0: Dwayne Allman, the lead guitarist and driving force behind Southern rock figureheads, the Allman Brothers Band, lived a tragically short life, but during his brief career changed music forever.
1: He was the sound.
0: In the mid-1970s, a young guitarist emerged in Texas whose ability and passion distinguished him from his contemporaries. Yet the blues world Stevie Ray Vaughan represented had little hold in the mainstream marketplace. And despite his obvious gifts, he struggled to secure a record deal.

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And now some more new music.

silent. 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Vishnu is trying to persuade the prince that he should do his duty and to imprint him. Takes on his multi-armed form and says, now I come, death, or whatever.

0: All right.
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To the moon, sits in the sky in the dark night, shining but the light from the sun. 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

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We love this city. We love playing here. Thank you very much for joining us tonight.

So you guys

So much else. Slap time, Smila. Woo! South by Southwest, welcome to the iTunes Festival. We're Soundgarden. We're playing our album, Super Unknown, from front to back, which we've never done before, ever, not even in rehearsal, because we didn't manage to play it in a row in rehearsal. So this will be the first time ever. And I'm going to apologize ahead of time because there are so many different tunings on this album, and when we sequenced it, we didn't really care about that because it was an album. It wasn't a live show. So we're going to switch guitars a lot, pretty much every single song. But thank you for being here.

0: Thank you very much.
1: Thank you.
0: This definitely brings me back. I don't feel 20 years really necessarily. Most of the time it feels like seven. If I had to pick a number, seven. And then other times it feels like 100, but it never feels like 20.

This next one was it ended up being kind of a surprise to us that it became a choice for kind of lounge singers having comebacks here and there, anywhere they could.

Thank you very much. This is our first time actually ever at South by Southwest. Obviously, we've been to Austin many times, but this is it. So this is an interesting way to start it. This is great.

Thank you very much. We're going to do a song called Limo Wreck that we haven't played too many times in the history of our lives, well, since the record came out. But we're going to do it now. And this was a song that got credit for us prophesizing a lot of disasters that happened afterwards, much like Nostradamus was given credit for. And similar to Nostradamus, it's true, we're prophets and we predict all this stuff. And there's a lot of future stuff. If you want to know about it, read closely in future lyrics, and it's all in there. It's all going to be in there.

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So we got a few more. This one's called Kickstand.

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0: It's good to have so many good friends in a room. 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Okay, here's one for you.
1: Yeah.

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I'm talking about the king of the boogie, the godfather of the blues, the healer of all the world, Grammy Award winner, John Lee Hooker.

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She works here. 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You will hear it. 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

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Come on up here. Crawling King Snake, in our room, honey.

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1: Dwayne Allman, the lead guitarist and driving force behind Southern rock figureheads, the Allman Brothers Band, lived a tragically short life, but during his brief career changed music forever.
2: He was the sound.
1: In the mid-1970s, a young guitarist emerged in Texas whose ability and passion distinguished him from his contemporaries. Yet the blues world Stevie Ray Vaughan represented had little hold in the mainstream marketplace. And despite his obvious gifts, he struggled to secure a record deal.

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father of Montrose, Switzerland, lay it on him. 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Grammy Award winner, chameleon recording artist, Johnny Hooker! 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He can't hear you, Montrose! Johnny Hooker! Tonight, Beauty Before Age. Our featured vocalist, Bala Cup. Bala Cup, come on out here, baby, take a bow. Watch your step. Bala Cup from San Francisco, California. On the bass, from San Francisco, California, by way of Paris, France, St. James, the hitman, Guyan. On the Gibson 335, with this album out, Cold Hearted Girl, on Pausa and Crosscut, so Crosscut label, Big Mike Osborne. Sorry about that, man. Big Mike Osborne. Crosscut label and Pausa. On the drums, the meanest man in town, Mr. Bowen Bad Boy Brown. Lay it on him, Montrose. On the Strat, we call him the Wolf Man. Watch out, ladies, for Chi-Town Rich. Chi-Town Rich, my ex-roommate. We got singles now. Last but not least, from the home of the monsters, Transylvania, California, the man that blows so funky you can smell it, Dr. Funkenstein. Thank you, Montrose. My name is Deacon Jones, and I'd like to leave you with this.

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1: Once again, Montrose Whistle, let's lay it on him.
2: The healer of the world, the godfather of the blues, the king of the boogie, Grammy Award winner, John Lee Hooker.

Hold it now. Hold it now. I want to tell y'all something. I gotta tell you something. While John Lee is receiving his award for the Healer album selling over 500,000, let's give him a nice round of applause. It's the first time in his life that's ever happened. Lay it on him, Montrose. He's getting ready to get a platinum from Chameleon tonight. I'm getting ready to do you a favor. We're going to have a small intermission while we're changing the stage for the House Rockers. That's on next. And while they're doing that and everybody's stretching their legs, some of us of the band will be upstairs by the record place where they sell records and some musical equipment, meeting our blues fans here in Montrose and wherever else you're from in the world, and sign an autograph, if that's all right with you. All right. We'll see you upstairs during the intermission. And the next time, don't take so long to invite us back. We love you. We love you.

0: I was, you know, 15 or 16 and he was 18 or 19, there was he definitely took on, he kind of looked after me when I went into London. He'd take me around to his flat where he lived and introduce me to his friends and play records, talk about music that we were discovering or had heard. And from a very early time, he took on a kind of, you know, almost a brotherly kind of thing about me.
1: The romance and the beauty of stuff that's been played in the past, when all those agents are put together again, it sparks something off, which is very powerful and very reminiscent, and people get in touch with where they were, what they were doing, who their friends were. I mean, all of our lives get kind of taken back to that point in time.

0: Beatles song crossed our minds and Changes. And Steve said, that'd be good to do. And I said, yeah, well, let's look it up. And we bought it and we learned it. And we decided to do it. And then 2 days later, but it was announced that Buddy had died. I thought, well, this is bizarre. It was like we had chosen to do a tribute for him without even knowing that he was ill, you know, that he was going to pass away. And we were doing it on stage at the Garden as a tribute in a kind of intuitive. It was very spooky stuff.
1: Well, thank you very much, and good evening. Nice to be back here. We just had the news today that a great musician, contemporary of ours, Buddy Miles, had passed away. And so we'd like to dedicate this to him.

0: Oh, I was always very excited about it musically because, as I say, since Blind Faith, Eric had become a great singer, great band leader. Two things he didn't want to do in when I played with him in Blind Faith. He didn't want to sing, he didn't want to be a band leader. He left that up to me.
1: I often need other musicians to point out to me the songs that are significant, you know. It was interesting that, you know, Steve reverberated to Forever Man. We responded to that. And I had let that go a long time ago, but bringing it back in and playing it again was fantastic for him.

1960s, there was this great discovery, I suppose it was, of blues music that was being made, and it was this rising tide of knowledge of this music that people hadn't really heard of. We were learning and playing these blues songs just to actually spread the word of this music that we were discovering and that somehow had this great meaning to us, and we felt that the world needed to hear this music.

experiencing what I was experiencing was this incredible, you know, he was being lauded and worshipped and getting a lot of attention for his virtuosity and being a protege, you know. And I imagine, as I felt at the same time, it was unwelcome. I didn't really enjoy having that kind of attention. I just wanted to be a sideman, and I think Traffic gave him the ability to do that, although his gifts came through anyway.

0: I suggested that we choose material from one another's repertoire. So I was asking for songs that I listened to on the record, and some of it worked and some of it didn't. You know, we tried everything. In the first batch of rehearsals in this country, we kind of played through one another's lists and then just started a process of elimination.
1: I looked at the amount of records, my discography, and looked at Eric's, and Eric's was about three times the size of mine. So there's a massive, pool of music to choose from.

Well, I've been dying to say something all night, but I don't quite know what to say, and I knew I would say something now, so I'm going to say something. What should I say? It's a great thrill to play here with Steve, and I've been looking forward to it for a long time. And so who knows, you know, I think we're enjoying it. I'm enjoying it, I'm sure. I hope you are. So maybe we'll do a bit more, I think.

we both had these songs as part of our old repertoire. I mean, I've been doing Little Wing since the Dominoes. And when I, you know, when I just wanted, I was paying tribute to Jimmy in that way. And of course, Steve was on the original recording of Voodoo Child. So, you know, we both had that in our lives all this time. And Steve had never done Little Wing, and I'd never done Voodoo Child. And it was, I felt like I was, you know, stepping off a cliff doing it. You know, it's really, that's a big call, that one.

0: different now because Steve and I have a, we have a friendship that wasn't quite grounded then. You know, when I was with Blind Faith, our friendship was really a musically based friendship. And so therefore, you know, it kind of hinged on our being, you know, faithful to one another in that respect. And me, you know, dissolving or pulling out of Blind Faith was kind of was an act of infidelity in a way. And I was, you know, I was left thinking that I'd probably done something very tragic, you know, and quite harmful to our relationship. And over the years, you know, we've repaired that, and I've done, you know, all I can, and we've become very good pals.
1: Well, Blind Faith, although it did have its problems, and its problems stemmed very much from playing live, because I don't think that whatever audience Blind Faith had at the time were quite ready to hear what we had put on the record. I think it was only as time went by and the record kind of grew in people's, you know, mind or something, that they kind of embraced rock anthems. But when we actually went out and played them, that wasn't really what people were ready for. And of course, it would only have been a matter of time

I'm just very proud and honoured that I'm still playing and that people still want to come and see what we're doing.

Y'all ain't stinking enough for me.

0: you so much, London. It's wonderful to be here tonight, and we're so honored to be a part of the iTunes Festival. You should give it up for yourselves, too, because you're doing a really good job, and the whole world is watching. Feel good about yourself? Do you take extra time getting ready and all that good stuff? You warm up your pipes? You sound so good. Thank you for helping us out with this one. So, hey, let's do something here tonight, together, right now. For all the people who are watching, you know, they may not know. We gotta let them know. We gotta tell them. We gotta tell them who we are. Everybody say, hey, world!
1: Hey, world!
0: And say this with me. Woo!

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All right. How's everybody doing? This is so fun for us. Thank you for making it so special. It's rules. You sound incredible. You look great. How's everybody up top? Yeah. Joining the party, are we? Sound good. So tonight's really fun for us because, number one, we get to play all these new songs. This is only the second show of the tour, I guess, that we're doing right now. And it's made only even better by the fact that there are just millions of people tuning in all over the world that maybe have never heard of us, maybe don't know our songs. They're lost. Anyways, we're just really, really, we're thrilled and we're honored to be here. And we're going to play a song right now that from the moment that we wrote it, we knew it was meant for a Paramore show, and I'm so excited to hear you guys sing it. If you don't know it, I swear you'll know it by the end of it. It's very simple. Please just sing along. I can't wait to hear this. Let's do it.

0: Hey, Jeremy.
1: What's up?
0: Now I can move on to facing.

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There's beautiful people up there. Is that it? Is that everybody that's gonna join the party with us tonight?

Thank you so much. So can I ask a question? Can I just be really blunt about it? Who here has our record? Thank you. Thank you for buying music. And if you didn't buy it, hey, thanks for having it. Anyways, you're here, so that's what matters. I just want to say that for those people watching, and for anyone here that doesn't really, you're not really familiar with us, we have the best fans in the entire world. There is no question. Not even a contest. We do. They're amazing. And our band, we've been through just a lot of stupid stuff. We've been through some ups and downs, some really low valleys, and because we've had people

people all around the world who support us and make us feel loved and like our music matters to them. We are still here and we're on this stage tonight playing the iTunes Festival. And maybe it's worth it to say this. If we are up here tonight and we're playing new songs and a whole new record for you, if we're doing that tonight, you can get through anything. I promise you that. You really can. And the fighting and the struggle makes it all more worth it. This next song didn't make it onto any of our albums. We actually released it on a 7-inch a couple of years ago. And it's one of my most favorite songs that we've ever recorded. It's just about the pain of letting go and also the peace of letting go. It's called In the Morning.

0: Did you guys hear something? Because it sounded to me, like somebody was singing my part. Did you guys hear that? Am I going crazy? All right, then who was it? Who's the culprit? Which one of you was singing my part? Is it you? I know it was one of you two. It was you! You planned it! You planned it all out. Caught red-handed. Red-handed with a poster. Think you can sing this? Get up here. Let's see it. Let's see what she's got, London. Come here. What's your name?
1: Alice.
0: This is Alice, everyone. Alice, do you know that the whole world is watching us right now?
1: Oh, yeah.
0: Does that make you feel good? Microphone, you know? Alice, I present to you the yellow microphone. Do you know this? You know it better than me, huh? All right. Okay, well, I'm gonna count you off, and then I'll help you, but you just

Thank you so much, London, England. Tonight's been a pleasure. It's been unbelievable. And while we're at it, thank you to iTunes Festival for having us. I don't know if you guys know this, but there are a lot of legendary bands doing this. And we're just so grateful to be a part of this. It's amazing. Also, hi, Mom and Dad, and all of our families watching back home. You want to say hi to them? Say hey. Everybody's watching. Getting like 1,000 text messages right now. So, this is it. We'll be back. We're going to be back really soon. We're playing Wembley. Are you ready to finish this night off just right? All right, London, say good night, world!

0: Jones, the bass player. He normally works with Miles Davis. This is Branford Marcellus, the sax player. Who's that? Oh, that's Kenny Kirkland. He plays the keyboards with Wynton Marcellus. That's Omar Hakim, who normally works with Weather Report. That's Janice Pendarvis. And next to her is Dolette MacDonald, who worked with the police.
1: Is this some attempt on your part, Gordon, to
0: Who's this Gordon character?
1: Isn't that your name, Sting, Gordon?
0: Yeah, everyone calls me Sting. My
1: you
0: mother.
1: You prefer that, do you?
0: My children call me Sting.
1: Right. I was just asking you whether this is some attempt for you to return to your roots.
0: Well, in reality, the first rock band I ever played in was The Police. Before that, I'd worked extensively in different kinds of jazz group. My first band was a Dixieland trad group where I played double bass. So I feel in many ways at home with jazz players.
2: Is there going to be another album?
0: Use the microphone. It doesn't work.
2: I'm sorry.
0: I'm going to use this one.
3: Yes?
2: Right.
3: Okay. So I just wanted to ask you if you like France, if you would like to live in France, and secondly, if you would like to play with a French director, I mean, the best one.
0: I'd like to play with the best French director. Well, that's a leading question. I do like France. I mean, one of the reasons I came here to do this was because I think France has a certain ambiance. A certain neutrality, in a way.
4: Why are you making a film about this? Tell us.
0: See, what the film is actually about is the beginning of this group, is the formation of this group. It's about musicians from different areas forming a common language. Most rock films are made about bands when they're at the peak of their career or when they're finished.

One of my philosophies about music is that popular music, anyway, is that it's dead. And one of the reasons it's dead is it's become very reactionary and racist, where black musicians are not really given the opportunity to be heard on white radio or in white publications, and it's just as bad the other way. This band, being made up racially as it is an open challenge to that system.

sure some people, some real purist jazz people don't like the idea of us doing this, but I have another attitude about that, you know. I think that if you're a musician, you should try to play whatever you can play. You should try to cover all the music, you know.

0: I think what we should do at that point.
1: With the vocals, the background vocals?
0: Like the vocals.
2: You can't control an independent lover.
3: So it comes in the second one.
2: No, sing unison with me, first of all. You can't control, right? You sing you can't control, oh, and then do your bit.
3: Okay.
2: And then sing the next line with me. Mm. Sing what you can of my part.
3: Okay.
4: In your octave? Mm. In your octave?
2: There's more than one octave. This is new.
5: They talked more and more about the band and who they were going to get and this and that. So finally, I chime in again. You found your drummer. And he looks at me and goes, no, you didn't. And I said, yes, you did. And he says, who? And I said, me. And so he pulls his knife and fork, you know, he pulls the fork out of his mouth and he hands me a knife and a fork and says, well, go ahead and play some at the table. And we had a good laugh from that night.

0: I come to that. Low life is low life.
1: One of the main things that I did before I was singing was I was a junior high school English teacher. I guess for me, the thing that I like about this music is that it's both, for me, cerebral and visceral. It gives you something to think about, but it also gives you something that you can feel, which to me is the ideal combination.

0: Tell me about some of the jobs you had before this.
1: I was a receptionist in a house of prostitution. I was what they called the phone girl. And I got $5 for every man that I got to come into this house. And on a good day, I made about $100 for 7 hours work, which isn't bad because there were no taxes taken out. And I had to, it was my first real acting job because I had a script that I worked from. And I had to answer 7 phones, which had call waiting, which meant that I answered 12 phones. And I had to explain to each person what I would do to them once they got there.

0: You sing a third, you sing a fifth, I'll sing the tonic. The same with barbed wire, same with bridge, the same with chasm or chasm.
1: No,
0: chasm. It was chasm yesterday.
1: Yeah. And
0: then, on fire.
1: Just the last word of every line.
0: The last part around your
1: heart. Oh, around your heart. Okay.
0: I'll show you. If I've built this fortress around your heart. Now full voice. One, two, three.

I was seven and I got a clarinet, right? And which was cool, you know. And I was big enough to withstand the sissy jokes and the wimp jokes that go with being a clarinet player, you know. So I played that until I was 14. And then I finally decided I wanted to play the saxophone, because the thing that I noticed is that you could get women with a saxophone, you know.

0: First time I went on a major tour was with Art Blakey. I was 19, playing baritone saxophone in this big band. I hated it. I hated playing baritone, not playing with Art Blakey. Playing with Art Blakey is great. He's one of the greatest musicians of all time. But playing baritone sax is the worst. I mean, you just can't imagine, you know, carrying a saxophone this bad, but the baritone saxophone's like 4.5 feet high. And to carry that thing around, and right in the middle of the tour, the strap on the case broke, and the saxophone hit the ground in the Frankfurt airport. Shit went everywhere, right? So I was picking up pieces and rubber banding things together. So for half of the tour, we actually did a record, and I was playing that horn, and like, the notes didn't work, and you know, it was all, it was terrible.
1: I'm not so totally sure yet that that this is a band, in that everyone has a totally equal say in what happens. I am curious to know whether it will eventually become that.

One of the great things about my life is that I haven't the faintest idea what I'm going to be doing in a year's time. One of the reasons I left teaching was that it was very easy to see the next 10 years of my life. You know, I could become the deputy headmaster and I could almost see the way I would look and the way I would behave. And then 10 years beyond that, I'd become the headmaster in this little school. And that was a nightmare. I much prefer not knowing what's around the corner.

0: sing it from that section.
1: I'll sing with Nick. If I hear what he's doing,
2: because I'm going to do whatever he does. I don't know what he's doing yet. I'm not sure, so I'm just kind of winging it.

0: you did the first three down and you did the last one up. You said basic.
1: Expect me to be consistent as well.
2: The center of the fury. All the angels, all the devils, all around us, can't you see?
3: I'm still not there.
1: Can't you see? Well, let's just keep doing it.
2: One, two, three, four. At the still point of destruction.
1: Whoa. It's really syncopated. It's like right against the beat. One, two.

0: Yeah, there's still some like weird.
1: So can I do that one and you do the one you were doing and let me just hear?
0: As long as it obeys the basic rules of harmony, you can do what you like.

0: By the way, this is
1: what it gave me.
2: What effect are these new people having on Sting?
3: I think they're having a tremendous effect on him. He's very happy. He's very funny. He's lightened up a lot. He's not reading so many books.
2: Are you ever surprised by the way life has turned out for you?
4: Yes and no. I think I have the kind of ego, or the kind of imagination that practiced a lot. As a child and as a teenager, I would... I almost rehearsed for this kind of life, in a way. I didn't feel I belonged in one place. I always felt I had to travel, that I had places to go. I was born in a street. At the end of the street was this massive tanker, an oil tanker. It was a shipyard, and they would build the biggest ships in the world. And for 9 months of the year, they'd build this huge hull above the houses. It was three times the size of the terraced houses where I live. And then they would launch it into the river, and then it would sail off into the world, never to come to port again, because they were too enormous. Really, that's a sort of symbol for my life.
2: When will the baby be born, do you think?
3: Half an hour? No. About the 25th, but I think it'll be a bit before that.
2: What happened today with it?
3: I think the head has engaged itself today. I was picking my daughter up. I suddenly felt pressure go further down. I thought, uh-oh. Soon, I thought.
5: Mr. Jefferson, are you ready to start? Mr. Drew? This is in the London Mirror. Sting, milkman's son to millionaire pop superstar. The Festival of Britain was in full swing. A general election was around the corner, but for Ernie and, what's her name, Audrey Sumner, the big event in life was the birth of their ugly baby boy in 1951, Gordon Sumner.
6: Just wait, Bradford.
5: Was that Gordon Matthew Sumner?
6: Just wait.
5: Over here we have the three houses of Mr. Sumner, from birth to middle age to millionaire success, George Jefferson of Great Britain. Moving on up.
3: Moving on up.
5: To the east.
7: As a schoolboy, you were hardworking, I understand. Very good, Gordy.
5: Gordy, oh no, Gordy.
7: Ladies and gentlemen, Gordy Jefferson.
6: We had our fun now.
5: Turn the camera around.
6: Just have your day, Branson.
7: Oh, at this picture.
5: Right along with the dog-faced boy.
8: The dog-faced boy.
5: Now I ask you, is this the face of a popular millionaire superstar? Verily, I say unto thee, it is not.
9: I don't think it was really a black and white thing. I think it was he had the, well, there was that there. It was, but not, the major thing was the social barrier of him being British and white and us being American and black. Because the thing I noticed, a lot of black British people are still British. You know, the things that they say and the things that they do are very, very British. You know, like a British guy will have a word that describes a particular, you know, they have their colloquiums and they're national, whereas like black people, our colloquiums are very regional. Even inside of the black community, there are things that I say being from New Orleans, things that a black guy from Philadelphia would say that I wouldn't know what was going on.
2: Yeah, how did you deal with it?
9: He tried to hang, you know. It's like one time I told him, I said, man, your music's a motherfucker, man. And he goes, my music's a motherfucker? Never really heard it called that before. It was like he got kind of pissed because I don't think he really knew that I was giving it. That's like a compliment in the highest order, right? But I think it was little things like that.
10: Dwayne Allman, the lead guitarist and driving force behind Southern rock figureheads, the Allman Brothers Band, lived a tragically short life, but during his brief career changed music forever.
11: He was the sound.
10: In the mid-1970s, a young guitarist emerged in Texas whose ability and passion distinguished him from his contemporaries. Yet the blues world Stevie Ray Vaughan represented had little hold in the mainstream marketplace. And despite his obvious gifts, he struggled to secure a record deal.

0: Flintstones was one of my favorites, though, all the time. The Flintstones. With the Flintstones. You know that thing?
1: No.
0: Yes, you do.
1: Teach me.
0: All British people know the Flintstones. That's a lie.
1: When you're with the Flintstones.
2: Yeah, I know. We started singing it wrong.

had a piano in my house since I was about 7 years old. And my father had me take piano lessons. My whole family took piano lessons, but everybody quit but me. He forced me to keep on. I wanted to quit, but he forced me to keep on. My mother and father are responsible for me being a musician today. And my brother's responsible for me being a jazz musician.

0: my mom.
1: You know Dolette's going at her.
0: Right? By the time it gets from me to her, it's over.
2: It's over. It's like, I've been living in Chicago. I've been living in Chicago.
3: I want to hear that.
4: You know what you want to be when you grow up.
1: Oh, you know what I want to do when I grow up?
4: What you want to be?
1: I want to be like a Las Vegas singer. That to me is the epitome. I mean, this bass stuff, look, really, this bass stuff is just some very primary shit. This is just to get me started because there is nothing I would like more to have like a 24-piece band playing some great tune like Night and Day. You are the one. I mean, that's got, hey, come on, give me, you know, that's got to be a serious rush. Gotta be a serious rush.

0: drums are going to be over here on this side here. Stay in the centre here.
1: Well, I just think the drums are too far away. I mean, I need some eye contact with him. What's the limit you can bring him down to for the lights?
2: I don't know, I'll have to have a look. I'd say two steps. If you've got any more than two steps, kill me. How long does it take you to refocus the whole lot of them? What a question of no light can go in front of the fire curtain in this building. Everything has to be behind it. And the set's behind, and now you want to move everything forward, which means you're moving out of the light. So we can move a little bit, of course.
1: Let's move it two steps. And if it's...
2: Well, the problem is, if you're trying to look at the drummer and you're looking straight in the lights.
1: Only a periscope is there.
2: That's enough. That's enough. That was two.
3: It's only one.
2: No, that was two. Believe me, that's two.
1: No, that was one.
2: It was two.
4: That's great. I like
5: it. Good. Thanks. And you'll be left.
1: Going to labour at 8 o'clock.
6: Yes.
1: Well, would you mind having the baby on there?
6: No, I could do it.
2: Bill.
1: Well, Derek.

0: still coming up in the same channel?
1: Definitely. One where he looks great, one where I look great. Now, who are you exposing? Me or him? Me.
2: What he does, pop music, thing is like the best musician out there today. Music is a tremendous social statement. Musicians are always social critics. And that's the biggest problem with pop music, is that they don't have any more social critics. They're not enough, they don't have enough people with the intelligence or the balls to stand up and see the world for what it is and say, man, this shit is out. They're so busy worrying about making money. You know, like, you see very few people now who say, I want to be a rock and roll musician. Sting is a throwback in a sense because he's worried about music. He wants to be a musician. The fact that he's even trying a project like this shows a lot of credit.
3: I really respect his skill as a composer. And so I watch how he pieces things together, as a lyricist as well. You know, how he does tell a story with lyrics in there. And I've never heard a song that was a nothing song.
4: I might have changed the way they play. For example, in jazz, in the jazz club, a soloist is allowed maybe three or four verses to warm up his solo, so he makes this organic curve. And he's allowed to wander around and find this avenue and jettison that and go somewhere else. In rock music, you have to burn from the first bar.

Oh, I love them. And that's the problem for me, you see, is that I have to go and be brutal with the manager and get heavy with the group and say, hey, come on, guys, you're asking for too much. There's just money isn't there. And they're saying, how much money's on the table, man? I said, yeah, but that's Sting's table. That's not your table. You know, and you argue with somebody saying, look, we got Madison Square Garden sold out. Now, if you canceled the show, speaking to any one of the musicians, if you canceled the show and you weren't going to show up and they bring a replacement, how many people are going to give their tickets back? No one. That doesn't mean you're not a brilliant musician.

position, and I don't love you as a person. 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But the fact is that your market value in terms of the kid buying the ticket, you know, he isn't going to pay to see you. Now, Sting cancels and isn't going to show up, but you four guys are going to be on the stage. How many people do you think are going to cancel? Every one of them. Now, how do

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0: that again.
1: Max is one of these wonderful madmen who bring out the fool in everyone else. He's the creative fool. Max works in an interesting way. It's so disarming, the way he photographs you, that you're forced, really, to drop the mask. You know, when you're photographed, you have maybe three expressions. There's that one. Well, there's that one, the nice guy, you know. When you see it in all the front covers I'm on, you know, there's one of three expressions. Max has found a new sting just by disorientating me, by chasing me through fields, or me chasing him.

0: they walk on stage, from Liberace to some country singer that doesn't dress. We did a show, Synchronicity, we spent $400,000 filming. They were wearing white. But the point is that there's no contrast. You've got the so art, is you've got you might as well have a black, you know, I mean, why don't we film in black and white?
1: If I add bits of color to everybody's clothes, I think it'll work.
0: Something that your mind can focus on. You can't focus on a loose suit the same color as the background.
1: Our original concept in meetings with Sting were all a very minimal kind of thing. He was talking about he wanted it to be Brechtian.
0: Well, the chateau was very drab.
1: The chateau was not drab.
0: Did you see the rushes?
1: I've seen every single
0: set
1: of rushes.
0: I've seen the rushes, and they look pretty drab to me.
1: I don't think that's true.
0: Yes, but this should be colorful and exciting. It's been watered down. I mean, what's in it up here is a watered-down look.
1: It's not watered down. It's
0: refined to the point where it's lost interest. You have to have some rough edges in it.
1: I don't want the clothes to
0: look that way. You sound like you've gone so far to avoid what things are looking like, you've forgotten what the whole basic element of what it is it's all about.
1: No, I haven't.
0: In my view, this looks boring. The girls look boring. Come on, those are colorful girls. They're boring.
2: No, it doesn't.
0: Well, I'm sorry. I'm just a peasant, man, but I'm telling you, they look boring to me.

0: is in competition with probably the greatest act in history, the Police. That's the risk.
1: Does that make you nervous?
0: Yes, a little.
2: I think the management and record company are frightened of him going too far. I think I asked one of the executives what this album meant to the record company, and he just looked out and said, salvation.
1: So what's riding on opening night?
3: Sting's career? No, I don't think it's that. It's that much. But I think what's riding on Wednesday night is just the audience, the first audience that's paid to see and hear this band and Sting perform these songs with him. And I think they're going to love it.
4: Yes, the record company were perturbed. Yes, my management were perturbed. The general public were probably perturbed when they heard this word jazz mentioned. But that's not what we've made. We haven't made jazz. Nothing to do with jazz.
5: People have talked about the risk of this project a lot. I don't think the risk is necessarily in the music he's chosen. The risk is being only on his own, where there's no cocoon, where every interview has to be done by him. Whereas in the Police, he would only do a quarter of the interviews because the others would carry the bulk of it. Everything now was Sting. The pressure, it's the pressure is the important difference between this situation and the one he was in the Police.
4: Well, I haven't jettisoned the songs I wrote for the Police. I still perform them. They're still my songs and they still have a life. And they've been reinterpreted for this band. And when people come to the concert, I wouldn't say to them, you're not going to hear anything that you expect or you want. I've given them 50% of what they wanted to hear.

0: which is the hits, but also 50% of the material they didn't know. And that is fairly unique for an established artist to do. No one goes out into a concert hall and does material the audience doesn't know. It's a big risk.
1: I had to go buy something for the suits, yeah. Right?
2: This is cool.
3: That's nice.
2: This won't fit under a suit.
1: It won't? Yeah, that suit's so big, man. I can fit my mom in that suit with me.
2: The problem with the costume was that it was gray and the stage is gray, or it looks gray. It washes out. So then they tried to get me a shirt that matches with the suit, or something that'll bring the suit out.
4: Now they changed the color of the stage. Now it's pink.
2: They did? Oh, great. So one thing I like about playing with Sting, though, we can look like men, play a gig, instead of looking like a bunch of fags.
5: How's Trudy?
4: Well, Trudy's going into labor.
3: So much for that bet.
2: Right?
4: Yeah, I won the bet, but...
1: You won the bet?
4: To go to midwife backstage.
6: Yeah.

50% seulement.

0: nervous about opening night?
1: Yeah, always. I mean, I think that's a good space to be in, to have some nervous energy. So many times that first night is the best night because of that nervous energy.
2: Mini, mini, mini, mini,

0: not for that reason.
1: Hi, Judy.
0: Hey, girl.
2: Hello, Leah. How are you?
0: How are you?
2: Good luck, Judy.
0: Good luck.
2: Break your legs.
3: Good luck.
0: Break a...
2: See you later.
0: Bye.
4: If I was Sting, I might be nervous, but I'm not Sting. I play jazz. I know what it's like to be shat on. You know what I mean? So it's not like I am a jazz musician. I know what it's like to play some stuff that nobody wants to hear.
5: Are you nervous?
6: Mm-mm. About my high heels, but that's about it.
7: Let's go.
8: What's that time, huh?

0: this.
1: We work the back scene together.
0: Yeah, that's more English.
1: We work the black scene together.
0: Okay, I think we got it. 2.

gonna be a rock star. That's not gonna be a problem. This band could be very big, but I'm not a rock star. I'm a musician. I'm not star material. I'm not here to be a star. You know, I'm not gonna do the things that are necessary to become a star. I'm not gonna say the right things. I'm not gonna have the right smile. I'm not gonna go through the right functions because that's not what my vibe is. Just from being around Sting in this short period of time and meeting all those guys and all these stars walked in, oh man, I wanted to bark, you know? And it's not because I don't have any respect for some of their work, but it's just an attitude that pervades when they come around, and that's not my attitude. That's not what I'm put on the earth to be or be a part of.

0: I think that this band could knock some walls down. You know what I mean? Of jazz, rock, whatever.
1: And there's no greater feeling than just blowing other bands away. It's a really, really, really, it's a good feeling. This band has a musical impact that I haven't seen in prom music in a long time, because they can just, everybody can play the instruments and just cream all the other bands, beat the shit out of all the other bands. You know?

0: Is there any one moment in your life when you knew you were going to get what you dreamed about?
1: Yes. It was the first time I was lying in bed in a hotel in the north of England. We'd just done a concert. And our first record was in the charts. And a window cleaner was whistling Roxanne. And that was it. I almost wept as I realised that he was whistling a tune that I'd written. It's something that I'd composed in my front room for no other purpose but to amuse myself. And there was this window cleaner. And I had a very similar experience in the hospital after Jake had been born, where one of the orderlies was whistling Walking on the Moon as he walked past the door. It's a full circle, really. It's a great privilege for that to happen to you.

0: What did seeing your son born mean to you?
1: More than I thought it would. It made me appreciate my other children as well. What a miracle they are. It's very easy to come in after the fact and they're all clean and they're all in their nice white nightgowns and their hair's brushed. But the reality is much more bloody and profound.

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Like I say, man, if you know the words, sing along. With your beautiful Scottish voices. Some of the best in the world, you know that. All right, see if you remember this one.

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Thank you so much. 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

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Thanks. And finally on Austin City Limits. 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

0: doesn't feel like a long time ago.
1: Angels are coming.
2: I'm going to play a song by Carol King we almost forgot to play this, and then we remembered.

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0: Hello, everyone. 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We are Florence and the Machine. Thank you for having us. We would like to have a choir with us, but I'm not even sure there's enough room on the stage, so I was wondering if you would be our choir this evening.
1: You will specifically.
0: Perfect. I'm going to be looking at you to be singing the loudest. What's your name?
1: Claire!
0: This is Claire, the one-woman human choir. But as backup, I'm going to need you all to sing as well. Can we do this? Us, and Claire. Go on, Claire.

0: Dwayne Allman, the lead guitarist and driving force behind Southern rock figureheads, the Allman Brothers Band, lived a tragically short life, but during his brief career changed music forever.
1: He was the sound.
0: In the mid-1970s, a young guitarist emerged in Texas whose ability and passion distinguished him from his contemporaries. Yet the blues world Stevie Ray Vaughan represented had little hold in the mainstream marketplace. And despite his obvious gifts, he struggled to secure a record deal.

Hey. So the next, the next song we're gonna play is, this game could go on for a really long time. Hi, hi, hi. We love you too. I mean, like, we, the whole band, not like a royal we. So this next song is very special to, oh! I don't know how I did that. Thank you for this. Someone throw something else, see if I can do it again. Not quite, nearly there. We'll keep practicing throughout the show. Thank you. Thank you for coming to Ali Pali. This next song is very special to me. It was written in a place that maybe has slightly bluer skies than this, but it was recorded here. So really, you know, I feel like we should change its name to How Big, How Grey, How Beautiful. Because I carried it with me underneath the grey skies of London as I was riding my bike from home to the studio, from home, and it was like a big blue sky of the making of this record. So I've brought it home and I want to give it to you. This is yours now. This is a song called How Big, How Grey.

This was one of the first songs I think I wrote, and it was on lungs. And I would like to dedicate it to my dad, and it's his birthday today. And he's here, and when we were first starting out, we got offered a support slot for MGMT, but we didn't have any money, so he drove us in his camper van around the whole of England and the whole of Europe, and it was me, Rob, and Chris, and my dad, and my friend Miriam seemed to come along for the ride as well. But he drove us all around the hills of Germany and France behind MGMT's tour bus, and, well, they thought we were completely mad. But Dad, thank you so much for everything, and I'm so glad you're here tonight. Nick West!

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And they all came running back after the gig because we were sharing a dressing room, and they were like, oh my God, did you see it? Did you see it? 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

0: It's good to be back. 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I love you.
1: No, no.
0: What? Really? No, that's not in here. That's not in the set at all. Well, skip it. Do it. Summer? Yeah. Yeah. 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

0: Feels good. 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
1: Video.

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What I mean to say is that when I'm not with you, I can't live. 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There's no place like home. So with that said, you wild and crazy Londoners, and all my Camdenites, and all those kids who flew from across the pond, I'm so sorry. I forgot to get a pedicure, but instead I got a manicure!

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And we belong because when we're in this space together, we make the most beautiful thing in the world. We make love. So, if we can belong together, maybe then my dream will come true. And art and pop can belong too.

0: You make me so happy. And I really feel that's what the world needs, isn't it? Just some more happiness and joy. And you know, I really can't think of anybody else who's better to give it to them than you. You make my heart soar every time I'm with you. Apparently, Camden's a big fan of my dad. I put that on my Papa Joe. Just a minute, I have another shoe change.
1: Dwayne Allman, the lead guitarist and driving force behind Southern rock figureheads, the Allman Brothers Band, lived a tragically short life, but during his brief career changed music forever.
2: He was the sound.
1: In the mid-1970s, a young guitarist emerged in Texas whose ability and passion distinguished him from his contemporaries. Yet the blues world Stevie Ray Vaughan represented had little hold in the mainstream marketplace. And despite his obvious gifts, he struggled to secure

0: little piggy went to market. This little piggy went home. That's a nasty little piggy. We only eat swine. We only eat mermaids here, you little monsters. So, when I was making our pop, I was thinking to myself, I was thinking about what I truly wanted. What was the intention of the album? And I not only wanted to make music that you love, because you know I want to make you happy, but I also wanted to make music that would set me free. Now, I don't mean to make this about me, but what I say about that is what I mean is I wanted to set myself free of this box. This box they put you in pop music. It's like I have to stay inside the box and be a good girl. But I don't want to be inside the box. I want to live outside the box with all of you. So, I made some music that's a little bit different from what I've made before, but I made it because I'm a fan. I'm a fan of all different kinds of music. Aren't you? So, this one's called Jewels and Drugs.
1: Yeah. It's about that time.
0: From across the pond, T.I., they wouldn't let him into the country.

0: Are you having a good time tonight?
1: Me too. Lucky Lou.
0: Lulu London. So, when I wrote the next song, it was one of the hardest things that I did, because, you know, everybody went on about all the clothes, right? And all the makeup and the wigs, and why does she always cover up? So I decided that I would use this opportunity to tell you why. Because the whole world is watching. What I wanted you to know is that, like some of you, which is why I wrote Born This Way, I cared not for success. I cared not if people liked it. I cared only about that even just one person that it might touch. I was willing and will always be willing to risk it all for what I believe in. So here I am, the human underneath the wigs. It's my real hair.

And the reason for that is because what I was saying was like you, some of you, I've went through some really tough times. And tough times I've never really talked about. And I never talked about it because I didn't feel that I needed to use it for people to like my music. And I won't tell you exactly what it was now because no need to be a downer, really. But I'm telling you because in order to write art pop, I had to be willing to take off all the wigs and the makeup that I used to cover up the pain. And it's not that I don't love my wigs, I am my hair, obviously. It's just that I used them for a long time to become different people. So that when I woke up in the morning and I didn't feel strong enough to be me, I just created someone else. And it worked. And it will work for all of you whenever you choose to do it. But in order to grow, be a better artist, and to become closer to you, I knew I had to show you what's underneath all of the theater. So here I am. In order to get here, I had to climb through a lot of swine. And it's really scary when you're young and you don't know what it means to be grown up yet. So you start hanging out with adults and you think, oh, this must be what adults do. But it wasn't what adults do. And it wasn't normal. But because I let it be normal, before I knew it, I was just a shell of a person. I was just skin and hair, and my heart and my brain and my pussy, everything was just, it felt like trash. I felt like trash on the inside. I felt empty. So I wrote this song to let go of all that pain. I wrote this song to hopefully help you get rid of yours.

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I had to go there. But I would do anything for you, monsters. You just remember.

All right, true to form. This next one I wrote for my fans. I wrote this song when the Born This Way ball was ending. Sorry, but we have company, so I'm just, you know, fixing my face. My mouth is wet as fuck. I've been waiting so long to play this for you. When I was on the road, and I knew that I was in pain at the end, and I knew that we might not finish the show, my God, it killed me inside, just terrible. And it was because, even though you lovely fans got to see me at Twickenham, right? Amazing. That was a great show. I had so much fun. That was like totally surreal. But I wasn't able to share that with everybody. And I was really sad. So I knew that I was almost done. Finished. Cooked. So I wrote this song about how even though I had to go, what I really wanted is I want to be with you.

Where's Richie? Richie, come out.

Thank you, London. Good night. Richie's here. Richie, my amazing choreographer of the show. Michael RMD, give it up for the dancers, and most of all, we give you applause from us to the...

Thank you very much and welcome. We're heart and we're honored to be here tonight. More than honored. And I'd like to introduce to you right now, ladies and gentlemen, the Royal Philharmonic Orchestra.

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But, you know, what are a few decades between friends here? You know? Well, so thank you all for coming. And we're going to start out at the beginning. This is called Dreamboat Annie.

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You were singing along in your thoughts. I could see them all up there. Before this night is out, you will sing. I'm not the only one up here doing it. Thank you. Now see, I take those little yells as being, okay, you're kind of right, and we will, but just give us our space, right? Okay, well, we'll work on that. But right now, we're going to play a new song from the new album. This is a song about exposing yourself to risk in the best kind, the risk of the heart, the risk of letting go and jumping into love, not to protect yourself. This is called I Jump.

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What if I could travel around on filthy buses? And I could not have any way to really call home. There's no Wi-Fi here. That's so glamorous and so sweet. And we wrote this next song about being cut off, but getting to do this, which still feels so good. And it's worth the sacrifices, the heartache sometimes. This is called Sweet Darling.

0: Thank you. 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No, we don't. What a beautiful, beautiful place. I know you know that. You don't need to hear it again. But thank you for letting us be here tonight. It's a real special night for us. I'd like to introduce now someone who needs no introduction. The little sister of our family, Nancy Wilson.
1: Thank you, Ann Wilson. Thanks. There's a new song we've put on a new album, and this is a song written by a guy called Neo, and just an all-around incredible talent. It's another interesting love story. We have many kinds of love stories up here, and because we're called Heart, we're obligated to play every kind of love song we have, you know, able to do. So this one is an oddball couple of a love song. It's two people that who knows why they're together, but they're beyond in love. This is called Two.

0: Thank you. I told you. So there's another love song that we've been doing ever since the 80s, actually. And
1: the 80s!
0: And it's a different kind altogether. It's a love song that's conceptual, like the idea, the concept of falling in love with the idea of love. It's very kind of once removed, yet somehow ethereal and poetic. So anyway, this is called These Dreams.

0: Thank you. That's the angels singing there. We'd like to say a special thank you to Nick Davies.
1: Beautiful orchestra. Uh-huh. Thank you for joining us tonight. Most excellent.
0: The Royal Philharmonic Orchestra. Thank you so much, ladies and gentlemen, and boys and girls, and cats and kittens. Yeah. We're going to do the title song for a new album right now. This is a little story about somebody you might have seen on these very streets for decades. Maybe Marianne Faithfull, maybe Courtney Love. Somebody who's beautiful and broken and poetic in the soul and in the heart. This is called Beautiful Broken.

right. This is a song coming up from our album, which was called Fanatic. And not scary, not a scary album at all. A love fanatic, somebody trying to push the concept of love who won't hear any different. That's the way to go. So this song is from that record. It's called Mashallah.

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Thank you. All right, here's a song that I won't go on and on and on about it. This is just a song for a dear friend who passed on, and we wrote this for him. It's called Sand.

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Let's see if we can get our blood pumping, okay?

gentlemen, Ben Smith on drums, Dan Rothschild on bass, Craig Bartok on guitar, Chris Joyner on keyboards, Nancy Wilson. Tokyo Rose saying good night.

the

0: Is it loud enough? No, that doesn't sound very loud to me.
1: I can't hear a thing, Pete.
0: To those of you who live on the Isle of Wight, tell them that so that your ageing parents, who are probably only a little bit younger than I am, can have a quiet night. They've turned down the sound, it sounds to me. Turn the fucking sound back up again. It's only once every 3,000 fucking years, for Christ's sake.
1: And we've survived it.
0: Very good to be back on this island. I'm very, very, very fond of it. Many seasick trips I've had to and from this place. We're going to play a song now, are we? Yeah. We're going to play a song now.
1: It's a very short song.
0: Yeah, I told you I was ill. It's a shiny new one.

0: So another song coming up from the same album, from the Who's Next album, which came out the year after the last Isle of Wight festival that we ever did, at which apparently, according to rumour, and British Rail, who counted everybody that came onto the island and counted everybody that went off the island, at the last Isle of Wight festival, there were 650,000 people. You know, it's a bit quiet, isn't it, really?
1: They're still looking for 50,000 of them, Pete.
0: Who knows? Most of you were probably sort of started here.
1: Nothing to do with me, mate.
0: In some shitty old tent round the back, you know. Your mum and dad. Smoking their marijuanas.
1: Look what we're down to. It's a sad world, isn't it?
0: This one's called Bargain, which is what we're all getting here.

Let me introduce these guys that we're playing with up here. Obviously from the original members of The Who, which was of course, on drums was Keith Moon, bass was John Entwistle, Roger sang and I played guitar. We started to implement the band in the 70s a little bit. One of the first guys to appear was this wonderful gentleman here from Texas. On Hammond piano, I first met him when I worked with him on an album that I did with Ronnie Lane from the Small Faces. And he came in and offered to play. This is John Rabbit, his name is Bundrick. John Entwistle died at the beginning of a tour in 2002. Couldn't obviously do the tour because he wasn't available. So we needed a bass player, and my first choice was this gentleman over here who was just about to leave America. He'd been working in Florida on a record session. He turned around, he came in like the 7th Cavalry, and he's been able to perform every major show that we've done ever since. This is the extraordinary Pino Palladino. Thank you. And we're very lucky to have him because he'll work with fucking anybody. Anybody, Paul Simon,

And who was that? Who was that bird you were working with in Florida? What was her name? Lauren Hill. That's not a bird at all, is it? It's a band, isn't it? I don't know. Wyndham Hill, that's a band. On extra guitar here and backing vocals, this gentleman is making himself more and more indispensable all the time because he actually produced the two new tracks that feature on the latest two album. And thank you for buying it if you bought it, because it went in the charts. And this is my brother, Simon Townsend. And on drums, difficult seat to fill in, who always has been, always will be. The memory of Keith Moon lingers and lingers and lingers. And this man always makes me forget whose chair he filled. He's a wonderful drummer with his own style, but evokes a lot of what Keith used to do. Wonderful, wonderful friend, great musician. The incredible Zach Starkey! Thank you. And now I'm going to bore you even more with my singing.

Thank you. Just to give the ears a rest, or what's left of the ears a rest. It's nice to come to this island and not be visiting someone in the nick.

This is one of the two new tracks that appeared on the album that Simon produced, and which you managed to put in the top five singles albums for us for in the middle of the week, unfortunately. But we very much appreciate it. This song's called Real Good Looking Boy.

Have some of you lot been here right from the very beginning? You must be fucking shattered. Yeah, we're all right.

0: Dwayne Allman, the lead guitarist and driving force behind Southern rock figureheads, the Allman Brothers Band, lived a tragically short life, but during his brief career changed music forever.
1: He was the sound.
0: In the mid-1970s, a young guitarist emerged in Texas whose ability and passion distinguished him from his contemporaries. Yet the blues world Stevie Ray Vaughan represented had little hold in the mainstream marketplace. And despite his obvious gifts, he struggled to secure a record deal.

0: Hope you've had a really good day. What a load of bullshit an encore is. We know we're coming back. You know we're coming back.
1: Are we going to get our band back? Can we have our band back, please? Thank you.

0: 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Cool.
1: So you should have your eyes tested.
0: That's good.

0: 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Thank you so much.
1: Thank you.
0: Great to be here today. Great to be here this weekend. If you stay tomorrow, have a great time tomorrow too. You've been great. Thank you.
1: Thank you very much.

You can do a bit of singing in this one, because I'm knackered. Whenever you're ready, boys. This used to drive Mooney mad. Claves aren't big enough for me.

Lionel Panetta. Proud to be denied!

you something from the album Revelation again. It's called Change for the Better.